0: kids, here's another lesson from the 80s. 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
9: 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Albany weather.
10: Few showers still around through the evening and late night hours. Mostly cloudy overnight tonight. Fog tomorrow morning, low around 70. Tomorrow, mostly cloudy. Showers and thunderstorms likely throughout the day with a high of 86. Showers likely through the weekend, highs in the mid-80s. I'm Georgia WeatherNet meteorologist KJ Allen.
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Make sure you check out our morning show. They're very, very funny. 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

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Queen, Crazy Little Tang, called Love with Mud on your 80s at 8, and a big block of classic rock. Rolling Stones in that set. Rolling Stones with their new album on the way, Foreign Tongues, July the 10th, is when we can grab it. And you know 100% that new LP from the Stones will rock big time. Hey, Mickey Thomas and Starship will be at Wild Adventure Live in Valdosta on Saturday, June 13th. We have your tickets all next week to win, to get in, to catch a great show with Rock 103, Def Leppard, Jackson Browne, Journey. 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And another big block of classic rock is on deck two from Rock 103.

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Tom Petty and the Heartbreakers, and you got lucky with Mud and a Big Block of classic rock for you. 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
4: 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Albany weather.
11: Few showers still around through the evening and late night hours. Mostly cloudy overnight tonight. Fog tomorrow morning, low around 70. Tomorrow, mostly cloudy. Showers and thunderstorms likely throughout the day with a high of 86. Showers likely through the weekend, highs in the mid-80s. I'm Georgia WeatherNet meteorologist KJ Allen.
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There's a man in the box. 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A man in the box would do us well here in my house, because my honeydew projects, not too good at all the time. Hey, we have a fantastic show we do every Sunday night from 7 to 11 called Classic Rock U with the professor of rock, Adam Reeder. Adam tells you everything about classic rock for you on Classic Rock U every Sunday night here on Rock 103. Doobie Bros, Cars, Bon Jovi, they're all coming up. And another big block of classic rock is on deck two from Rock 103.

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10: Albany weather.
11: Few showers still around through the evening and late night hours. Mostly cloudy overnight tonight. Fog tomorrow morning, low around 70. Tomorrow mostly cloudy. Showers and thunderstorms likely throughout the day with a high of 86. Showers likely through the weekend. Highs in the mid-80s. I'm Georgia WeatherNet meteorologist KJ Allen.
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1: 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Just saying.
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12: Albany weather.
13: Few showers still around through the evening and late night hours. Mostly cloudy overnight tonight. Fog tomorrow morning, low around 70. Tomorrow, mostly cloudy. Showers and thunderstorms likely throughout the day with a high of 86. Showers likely through the weekend, highs in the mid-80s. I'm Georgia WeatherNet meteorologist KJ Allen.
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4: 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Albany weather.
11: We're partly cloudy in the low 70s this morning. Some sunshine later today, but showers will arrive this afternoon. We'll get into the mid-80s for a high afternoon rain. Low 80s on Saturday. Showers off and on. Upper 70s on Sunday. Partly sunny and afternoon shower. Low 80s Monday. From the Georgia Weather Net, I'm meteorologist Jason Willingham.
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1: And I also want to talk about the motorized shopping cart etiquette, because I went and sat in one of them carts that was in the parking lot to bring it back in, and honey, the sun was shining. 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
11: Albany weather.
3: We're partly cloudy in the low 70s this morning. Some sunshine later today, but showers will arrive this afternoon. We'll get into the mid-80s for a high. Afternoon rain, low 80s on Saturday. Showers off and on, upper 70s on Sunday. Partly sunny and afternoon shower, low 80s Monday. From the Georgia Weather Net, I'm meteorologist Jason Williams.
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0: summer is here. And the time is right for...
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0: Falling in the streets.
1: Yeah, I'm okay.
0: All right. Drink responsibly this summer. Albany's classic rock is Rock 103.

0: 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Want you back where you belong. 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
0: This weather update brought to you from the new Albany Nissan and Albany Mitsubishi Weather Center. Rock 103. Albany weather.
6: We're partly cloudy in the low 70s this morning. Some sunshine later today, but showers will arrive this afternoon. We'll get into the mid-80s for a high. Afternoon rain, low 80s on Saturday. Showers off and on, upper 70s on Sunday. Partly sunny and afternoon shower, low 80s Monday. From the Georgia Weather Net, I'm meteorologist Jason William.
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0: 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Yeah. And adjusting goggles.
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11: Albany weather.
12: We're partly cloudy in the low 70s this morning. Some sunshine later today, but showers will arrive this afternoon. We'll get into the mid-80s for a high. Afternoon rain, low 80s on Saturday. Showers off and on, upper 70s on Sunday. Partly sunny, an afternoon shower, low 80s Monday. From the Georgia Weather Net, I'm meteorologist Jason Williams.
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6: People curious if Audrey is okay. We got this message.
7: Hey, just wondering what's with Audrey's voice today. She starts smoking over the weekend or what? See ya. Love the show.
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6: So if you were listening to the show yesterday, you heard Audrey talking like this.
9: Sounded a little like Kathleen Turner, a.k.a. Jessica Rabbit.
6: And she is not here today as a result.
10: She is not. I'm not feeling so well.
6: We got a text this morning. That's how I read it in my head.
10: Guys, I'm under the weather. I can't come in.
11: I'm coughing every second. Gross.
10: I feel like a mucus ball.
11: Don't shame me.
10: Please, let me be.
9: So she blamed it on us. So yesterday she said, hey, you guys got me sick. And I'll admit, I've been under the weather, but I have not been contagious in a month.
6: You also haven't seen her in like 5 days since like before the holiday weekend and everything else. And then, you know, she had like 30 friends that came into town and they went out for drinks.
9: They were out all night and going to bars.
6: So you think...
9: I got you sick, yet you went to a crowded-ass bar and you were out all night?
6: Uh-huh.
9: My guess is, see, what she hasn't learned yet, we want to, like, maybe impart to her as her wise older brothers.
6: Yes.
9: Like, you're 34 now.
6: Mm-hmm.
9: You're at that age where every night of partying like that or going out,
6: it takes you like 4 days to recover for every night. Now, you do that 3 or 4 days in a row because you got some friends that come to town, and then next thing you know, you're going to be hurting the entire rest of the week.
9: Yeah.
6: And then, you know, but at 34, I feel like you're kind of learning that for the first time.
9: Because your body starts to betray you.
6: Yeah.
9: Yeah, you're in the early stages of your body betraying you.
6: Now, Bossy Rossi is the RVP of EDPP. How do you feel about her just suddenly calling out and not showing up to the program today?
12: I mean, it's a little irresponsible, I'm not going to lie, but it would be a little bit more irresponsible for her to come in and get all of us sick.
6: Yeah, but she came in yesterday, so if she was going to get us all sick, she already infected us with her germs.
12: Yeah, but I am in another studio, so I'm safe.
6: That's what matters, got it.
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3: All right, buckle up. This is the grossest blue-collar confession that we've ever gotten, and we've dealt with a lot, from dead animals to defecating everywhere. I mean, there's been no stone unturned, it seemed, until we got to this story from Jim.
4: So, I have this one that it didn't happen to me, but my best friend told me about this years ago, and I'm still grossed out by it.
3: Oh, love it. Okay, what do you got for us?
4: It's kind of like when Bonzo Rossi just answered the phone. I got that, my throat. Yeah. You know? So, my buddy RC worked for the Los Angeles Coroner's Office.
3: Oh, boy.
4: Yeah. And you guys were talking about gross, disgusting smells and things of that nature. So I was like, oh, man, I got to tell them about this one. So he told me that he showed up at the scene of this house where he saw these officers that were, you know, cleaning themselves from puking. And he's like, oh, great. You know, so he gets on his little mushroom suit or whatever. I don't know what you want to call it. Hazmat suit. So he goes into the house to collect the body. And there's this very large, overweight gentleman that had basically passed away about 3 days prior, sitting on a heating pad the whole time.
3: Oh my God. Like, we don't think enough about how much it has to suck to be a cop that gets sent out on a wellness check.
5: You know, if you're seeing cops and EMTs throwing up, something is wrong.
3: Oh, on a heating
5: pad. Oh, my God. So what did your buddy do?
4: Well, he's sitting there going, oh, my gosh. So he had, you know, all the gear on and mask and everything. So he's sitting there trying to lift this guy up to put him in the bag. And as he's doing so, all the skin is coming off.
3: Oh my God.
4: And of course his, you know, innards started coming out. And
3: so now he's barfing in his hazmat suit. Oh my God.
4: And he actually had to step out and catch his breath, I guess, or whatever.
3: Dude, when you're making the corner in the hazmat suit throw up, you have unlocked a new level of wow.
4: Yeah, I couldn't believe it when he told me about this. I'm like, you've got to be kidding me. He said, no, that is the worst thing I ever came across in my entire career of doing that.
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0: This weather update brought to you from the new Albany Nissan and Albany Mitsubishi Weather Center. Rock 103. Albany weather.
1: We're partly cloudy in the low 70s this morning. Some sunshine later today, but showers will arrive this afternoon. We'll get into the mid 80s for a high. Afternoon rain, low 80s on Saturday. Showers off and on, upper 70s on Sunday. Partly sunny and afternoon shower, low 80s Monday. From the Georgia Weather Net, I'm meteorologist Jason William.
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0: Denise is joining us today for the movie quote quiz. Denise, are you a big movie buff?
1: Yes.
0: Okay, well, today it's all John Hughes movies. And even if you don't know who John Hughes is off the top of your head, you certainly know the movies that he's done over the years.
2: One of the all-time greats.
0: All right, so we're going to play you some quotes from these movies. You are trying to figure it out. Mahoney available as a lifeline if you need him. Here we go on to number one from 1984. Good luck.
3: Oh, no more Yankee, my winky. The donga needs food.
4: Hell, he's three sheets to the wind. He's drunk as a skunk.
5: Oh, why don't you shut up, Fred? Shut up. Dong. Dong.
6: Dong, Grandpa is talking to you.
5: Dong. Where is my automobile?
3: Automobile?
0: Excellent. Excellent. All right. Over to you. Do you know it?
1: Yes. 16 candles.
0: 16 candles for a full point is correct, Sandy. Nicely done. All right. Number two here. This one takes us to around the same era, 1985. Let's see if we can get this one as well.
7: No, I've whipped up this nasty little soiree over at his friend Wyatt's house.
8: Soiree what?
7: Soiree, honey. I think that means party. Party. You know, there's going to be sex, drugs, rock and roll, chips, dips, chains, whips. You know, your basic high school orgy type of thing. I mean, I'm not talking candle wax on the nipples or witchcraft or anything like that. No, no, no, no. Just a couple of hundred kids running around in their underwear, acting like complete animals.
0: I forgot how racy these movies were. My goodness. All right, from 1985, do you know it, Sandy?
1: Yes, The Weird Science.
2: Wow.
0: Nailing it.
2: I mean, when you want to talk about a movie that I saw for the first time that awoke some feelings.
0: Yeah.
2: Wanted me to get involved with computers. Like, I was like, AI girlfriends back then? Yep, I can. Yep,
0: you're down.
2: They, mm-hmm. Yeah, they all look like her.
0: All right, lifeline's gone because you don't need them, Sandy. You're doing great on your own. You can win it right here if you get a point on this one. Also in the same window, 1986 for this one. Here we go.
9: He jeopardizes my ability to effectively govern this student body.
10: Makes you look like an ass is what he does, Ed.
9: Thank you, Grace. I think you're wrong.
10: Oh, well, he's very popular, Ed. The sportos and motorheads, geeks, sluts, bloods, wastoids, dweebies, heads. They all adore him. They think he's a righteous dude.
9: That is why I have got to catch him this time. To show these kids that the example he sets is a first-class ticket to nowhere.
0: For the win, Sandy, do you know it?
1: Ferris Bueller's Day Off.
0: 3-4-3. 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
2: Hey, Dave, this Rossi Posse is giving you a rough time. You let me know, okay? I'll take care of the situation.
3: Message deleted.
4: Just bear in mind, I can have you murdered.
5: I mean, slowly. That guy's got to get...
4: Get revved up.
6: Have another one, sir.
5: Pretty drunk, yeah.
0: Dave and Mahoney.
4: What are some of your observations from day number one, Bossy Rossi?
6: Well, observation number one is I think I'm going to need a new chair. This chair has Chris's butt prints, and I'm sure they fit him

0: very snugly, but for me, it's a little different.
1: Okay, so far, new chair and new mouse.
2: New ass configuration, yes.
1: Full anal reconfiguration, got it.
3: Dave and Mahoney.
2: Can you also Google if a human can take dog Prozac?
4: Oh, no, you can. It's the same exact stuff. Dave is searching.
1: Searching results. You should never take medication prescribed for a dog.
4: Oh, dang. I was getting really excited. I was thinking that I might be able to try hers out.
3: All right. And now, this is Dave and Mahoney.
1: Hello, friends, and thank you for joining us on this Friday. Got some good news and some bad news to kick things off today. What would you like first there, Mahoney?
2: Dave, why don't we start off today's show with some bad news?
1: Yeah, some bad news. There is a federal district judge in the 11th Circuit, which includes Florida, that has been formally reprimanded after an investigation found that they were engaging in an extramarital affair with a high-ranking law enforcement official, an officer, inside of the courthouse chambers for years. So this was going on since 2023. It's just coming to a head now in 2026.
2: Somebody literally is getting screwed by the court system?
1: It was both of them that were, you know, authorities of some sort. They're very vague about this. They didn't even name the judge. They didn't name the law enforcement official. They didn't even tell us the genders of them. But I'm assuming, and again, this is just an assumption, if it's a high-ranking law enforcement official, that feels like a dude who works for the law enforcement department.
2: A female judge.
1: But again, they're very vague about all of this. But they said that the staff was able to hear what was going on from the judge's chambers, where there was talking, music, and sounds consistent with sexual conduct. Like, you're just,
2: nah, man, I was just banging
1: it out.
2: I'm banging a gavel. That's what it was. Order in the court.
1: Approach the bench, deputy.
4: I mean, is that how you want your women to sound?
1: That's how I'm out of this.
2: Will the jury please rise?
1: That
4: was like an ugly chick.
1: The officer involved was described as a high-ranking member of the local police department, although identities have not been publicly disclosed. Uh-huh. So there's still more to learn, but the fact that you're not telling us makes me even more curious.
4: They're probably two hot people, and we're protecting the hotness.
1: You think so?
2: Nah.
4: Certainly. If they were ugly, we would know their names.
1: I mean, that's a good point. They would have been more than just reprimanded. Like, it's not like this person's been taken off the bench or the high-ranking police official has been, you know, put on paid administrative leave or anything like that. It's just like, you guys stop having the sex in the chamber because Mandy, your secretary, can hear everything.
2: This is
1: the law clerk that reported him initially.
2: Okay. Yeah.
4: Oh, she's jealous.
2: This isn't as egregious to me as some of the things we've heard from judges over the years, like the judge who had the automatic fleshlight on under his robe.
1: If you don't remember that story, it was wild. There was a judge who was on the bench, a male judge, and they kept for a long time, months at least, they kept hearing this during court. And obviously there's microphones everywhere because everything's being recorded. And then it turns out this dude has like an automatic fleshlight that he's wearing on his junk while he's presiding over the cases.
4: The reason why we talk about kinks all the time is because everybody's got a kink.
1: It's so
4: that
1: wild.
4: Guy just brought a fleshlight to work.
1: For his
4: job.
1: Yeah.
2: And he wears a robe to begin with, man. Like, you're already wearing a robe to work.
1: Yeah, like, what if the case unexpectedly ends early and then you're like, I'm going to remain seated, and then everyone else has to remain seated because it's the judge?
4: Also, is he just so numb? What do you mean you're able to go the entire court case
2: that's
4: just for
2: like
4: that
2: months?
4: Thing?
2: Yeah,
4: for
2: months. Weirdos.
1: So, some good news today as well, speaking of kinks. Finally, at long last, our boyhood dreams have come true, Mahoney.
2: What's that, Dave?
1: An AI startup company is going to be paying $2,000 a month for people to take care of business with themselves.
2: Okay, so that's $24,000 a year.
1: Yep, they're hiring 10 masturbation consultants.
4: No way are they calling
1: it that. For a 4-week research role that pays $2,000. Oh. So it's only for 4 weeks, only 1 month. But
4: they wanted to see like how well you can touch yourself to AI.
1: So I guess the role is meant to test a feature called the Daily Guided Pleasure,
4: which uses
1: AI generated mood-based audio guidance, and the participants will
2: just a infomercial for this bootleg ass startup. They're not gonna hire anybody to actually do this.
1: Do you really need to guide you through it? It's like, dude, I've got this down, man.
2: Yeah, like you haven't figured it out by now. You just go get a lobotomy.
3: 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The Dave and Mahoney Show.
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0: 3. And who needs coffee or other stronger substances in the morning when you can rock out with Dave and Mahoney? More craziness and more great classic rock next. 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It's Dave and Mahoney.
1: And I also want to talk about the motorized shopping cart etiquette, because I went and sat in one of them carts that was in the parking lot to bring it back in, and honey, the sun was shining. I sat, I screamed, and smelled bacon. Maybe let's try and bring them carts back where they belong. Just saying.
2: Message deleted.
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2: When we talk about big national brands that have lost the plot over the years, we could certainly add Hooters to that list, right? And we thought that the heir apparent to Hooters would be Twin Peaks, but even Twin Peaks has been having their fair share of troubles. And I'm just curious if maybe it's because the way that society has gone over the last couple of decades. Because back in the day, you know it, Mahoney, better than anyone else, they used to gatekeep boobies.
3: They did.
2: Like, the idea of being able to see, I mean, I distinctly remember, as embarrassing as this is to admit, taking care of business with myself to a literal black and white ad of a newspaper because they had a bra ad.
4: Yeah. We had to do what we had to do back then, Dave. You know, it was the Depression era for masturbation. The Dust Bowl.
2: But we made it through.
4: We did. Yeah. Now the crops are aplenty.
2: But yeah, I mean, it's everywhere, right? And so the idea of going to a restaurant to see scantily clad women when that was the closest thing that you could see to an areola back in 1994, it's different times.
4: Well, Hooters before that, you know, was the one. But their food wasn't really that good. The wings were just okay. The thing I thought set Twin Peaks apart from that, better setup, more inviting, more TVs, and the food in general was pretty good. I always had pretty good food experiences at a Twin Peaks.
2: Plus boobies and short plaid skirts.
4: Yes, yeah. There's that as well.
2: Yeah. But Hooters is now shifting once again, and they're trying to move towards a more family-friendly neighborhood restaurant image, and that just doesn't feel like
5: just
2: it's going to work.
4: Just call it.
5: Yeah, just pull the plug on it.
4: Just shoot that owl straight in the head, man. Mm-hmm. Like, I don't care if it's an endangered animal at this point. You ain't bringing Hooters back as a family-friendly restaurant.
5: Well, because there's actually other restaurants, too. There's one that was going viral on TikTok the other day that is, you can't even basically see what the girls are wearing because they just walk around and underwear, mm-hmm. like thongs pretty much, and it's not a strip club. Like, that's like the way that they dress there. So kind of like Twin Peaks and but also in the Hooters, but more risque. And there is a market for it. Like, yeah. I don't understand why Hooters is trying to pivot whenever you have a category that has been successful. Just keep it.
2: Keep your brand. Yeah. No, I mean, I will tell you the exact moment that Hooters peaked for me is I did a live broadcast. This had to have been back in like 2000, maybe 2001, somewhere in there. Former UFC champion from back in the olden days, Mahoney, Frank Shamrock.
4: Oh, yeah.
2: He came out and did an appearance at Hooters where he was signing some black and white 8x10s for people. And I was there interviewing him, and he was telling us stories about, you know, his lore as coming up as a mixed martial artist before, you know, MMA became what it is today. And after that, me and Frank Shamrock went to a Vanilla Ice concert.
5: It was so weird.
2: And all three of us smoked weed with each other next to a porta potty. And that was peak Hooters content.
5: Oh,
2: right there.
5: I'm so happy for you that that's the way that you remember it.
2: Me
5: I'm
2: and
5: sure
2: Rob
5: that they're
2: Van
5: really
2: Winkle
5: happy.
2: And Frank Shamrock smoking weed next to a porta potty after Vanilla Ice performed.
4: Yeah. And I'm sure that Vanilla Ice and Frank Shamrock were, when they're in therapy, talking about the lowest of their low moments.
2: Where was rock bottom for you guys? Yeah, I was hanging out with Dave Farah smoking weed next to a porta potty.
5: Sure, they remember your name, too.
2: For sure they do.
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2: but equally entertaining,
1: it's Pop Trash
2: on Dave and Mahoney.
3: So Robert Pattinson is the guy from Twilight, but he's no longer the guy just from Twilight, right? Like, he's really shown his range as far as his acting chops. He actually got some pretty good reviews for his portrayal of Batman, even though, you know, Batman hasn't really had a successful Batman movie in a very long time.
4: Yeah.
3: But Robert Pattinson, through and through, has proven to be a quite good actor. But now he is taking on his most challenging role to date.
4: What's that?
3: He is going to be playing Chris Hansen, the former host of To Catch a Predator.
4: In what?
3: Have a seat. There's an upcoming film project called Primetime, and the newly released teaser offers a first look at the project, and the movie appears to blend like some sort of psychological drama and thriller elements with him playing the mysterious central character that's tied to late-night television. So, again, him playing the role of Chris Hansen from To Catch a Predator.
4: Is it just a Chris Hansen-like character,
5: No, it's Chris Hansen.
3: No, he's playing Chris Hansen.
4: But this is not, is this a based on a real story?
5: So it's a whole thriller of how Chris has to go through and try and catch these predators.
4: And they're making a movie out of this?
5: Yeah. So we actually even have a trailer audio of it too, which is pretty crazy.
3: Yeah.
5: But he changes his voice to sound like Chris. It is supposed to be, like Dave said, a psychological thriller. I don't really know how, probably because you're trying to catch these evil people. But yeah, man, it feels kind of random to me.
4: Again, I think Robert Pattinson, whether you dislike him from the Twilight series or whatever, like, I think he has proven himself to be one of the best actors of that generation.
3: Mickey 17 got a lot of good reviews.
4: I think he is the Lighthouse with Willem Dafoe, mm-hmm. another phenomenal movie. He has proven that he is a great actor. So to me, him being a part of this says, like, even though that doesn't seem like a premise of something I want to watch about Chris Hansen in particular, it seems like, oh, this is probably a really good story if Robert Pattinson has signed up to be a part of it.
3: Speaking of proving things, Yellowstone continues to be a massive franchise, even though all of that
5: drama went on.
3: Yeah, I mean, I am too. I loved Yellowstone when it first came out, but I mean, there's just been so much, and, you know, like the Taylor Sheridan stuff, don't get me wrong, he's very good at what he does, but I mean, apparently we're the only two, because they had the debut of Dutton Ranch, which is the bigger spinoff, if you will, because it features Beth and Rip, which were the two, like, central characters as Yellowstone was winding down. Almost 13 million people tuned in for the premiere episode of Dutton Ranch.
4: Wow.
3: That's huge numbers.
4: Yeah, you know, I love that show. I found it, like, you know, during COVID, and I binge-watched, I think, 4 seasons or something like that right off the rip, no pun intended, mm-hmm. And loved it. But, like, I feel like when all the drama between Taylor Sheridan and Kevin Costner started to heat up,
3: kinda
4: and
3: soiled,
4: like,
3: it for you.
4: I was just like, I think I'm just going to be kind of done with this universe, even though I like... Like, I think if I was going to watch any, it would be this Ranch one, because I like Beth and Rip's character the most out of everybody who's still around.
3: Yeah. Well, if you want to check it out, it's now available on Paramount Plus and one of the highest performing shows on the streaming platform in 2026 so far.
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3: From the WALG Newsroom, I'm Jared Cirillo. Deerfield Windsor School is facing Volwood School for the state baseball title, marking the first championship meeting between the programs in 10 years. The Knights are seeking revenge after a recent region championship loss. They aim to capture their first state title under head coach Kyle Keene. The City of Nashville Animal Shelter says several animals rescued from a cruelty and abandonment case last week are now getting treatment, and many are available for adoption. Officers reportedly discovered 8 dogs living in the filthy conditions, along with numerous kittens in poor health. Arrests have been made in connection to the case. A petition with more than 200 signatures is urging the Terrell County School Board to keep Travis Terry as principal. Students say the school needs stability and leadership that cares about its students. You're up to date from the Talk Radio 1590 and 99.3 WALG Newsroom. I'm Jared Cirillo.
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18: 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Albany weather.
19: Mostly cloudy skies today. Scattered showers and thunderstorms likely. Our rain chance increases this afternoon. High in the mid-80s. Thunderstorms likely tonight. Low in the upper 60s. Partly sunny. Showers and thunderstorms tomorrow. High 84. Scattered showers on Sunday. I'm Georgia WeatherNet meteorologist KJ Allen.
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1: Mahoney, you're a beer guy, and you have been a beer guy, maybe not even a beer guy, the beer guy, for about 20 years now. I mean, you know, doing beer on the show every single week is something that we've done for the last 17 years that we've been doing this show together, and beer has sort of been something that over the years has evolved a lot. I mean, we were there like when craft beer was first starting out, and, you know, over the years, obviously, there's been the big corporations that have come in, and some would argue that that's kind of messed up craft beer to a degree, but there's still, as we sit today, way more incredible beers that are available than just one generation.
2: There's still something like 8,000 craft breweries or something along those lines that exist in 2026. And I've been a fan of craft beers for, you know, 26 plus years. I was underage and I was seeking out craft beer back then. But when I turned 21, like I would have, and I could buy it legally, I would have to drive probably like 40 minutes from my house to the one craft beer store in that was on the outside of town to go get beer to, you know, that like I could try that wasn't, you know, your normal just like Miller, Bud, or whatever it may be.
1: This is about 25, 26 years ago. I remember in college, my brother launched something with his friends that was called Ale Night.
2: Yeah.
1: Because everyone would get together and they would bring something that wasn't just a standard, you know, Busch Light or Bud Light or whatever the normal macro brews were. And I remember going to a couple of those Ale Nights feeling so fancy because I got myself a six-pack of Newcastle.
2: Well, and now,
1: at how cultured I am.
2: I know there's a lot of people who have complained about how craft beer has been taken up by the big ones, but it's changed. Like, I mean, I don't love that, but it is what it is. But it's changed it. Like, we can get good beer everywhere now. Like,
1: gas stations.
2: Any gas station will almost at bare minimum carry, like, a Voodoo Ranger.
1: Yeah.
2: Which, and if you're like, oh, that's not good enough. Voodoo Ranger, compared to the beers of 20-plus years ago, is a godsend.
1: So there was one beer that we featured on the show one time, and it was because it was around the 4th of July, and it was PBR.
2: Yes.
1: Now, there is some scrutiny around PBR because I don't know why the story is coming out now. They're saying calling it Pabst Blue Ribbon is no longer fair from a marketing angle because Pabst Blue Ribbon has not won a blue ribbon since 1893.
2: Don't matter. You want to
3: still keep calling it PBR.
2: You want a blue ribbon once, you're always a blue ribbon winner.
1: That's like winning a gold medal in the Olympics, right? It's like you're always a gold medalist from the Olympics, regardless if you're now 95 years old, or in this case, much more than that.
2: Because 1893, what?
3: That's a long time.
2: And if your beer has survived that long and it has transcended generations, I don't know if like Gen Alpha or Gen Z are enjoying Pabst Blue Ribbon.
1: I think they're enjoying the apparel.
2: Millennials and Gen Xers did.
1: Yeah, I think they enjoy the apparel more than they do the actual beer itself.
2: It's still solid.
1: I would say there's a fair amount of people that have gone and gotten a PBR hat or shirt that have never actually had a PBR, which is why I always see, when I see somebody wearing one of those shirts, I'm like, name three PBR songs.
2: That's you're a real fan.
3: I feel like because we don't know, I feel like it's kind of unfair to say that they aren't. Because we just don't know.
1: We don't know.
3: We have no idea. We're not going anywhere where 21-year-olds are.
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0: have to.
1: Is Mahoney lazy or is he efficient? That is the question that we have for you today, Mark. Which one do you think he is?
2: He is super efficiently lazy.
1: Excellent answer. Okay, Mahoney, you like to stand 10 toes down on the fact that you are not lazy. You just know the way.
0: Dave, when I was a young man and I came across a mysterious cave filled with wonders, there was a wise being inside who said, son, the key to life is working smarter, not harder. And ever since that day, Dave, I've made it my lifelong journey to spread the word of efficiency to as many people as I possibly can by working smarter and not harder.
1: You finally found the bean, huh? Good for you.
3: It was in a cave.
1: All right, Mark,
0: is that a stalk?
1: We're going to play you two things from Mahoney's wife that she shares with us from behind the scenes. You are trying to guess which one is 100% true. Audrey and I are in the dark. We're going to try to help you solve this riddle. The first one is entitled Cat and Mouse.
3: A neighborhood cat recently left a gift of a dead mouse in our backyard. Mahoney confirmed it was a cat, not a trespasser, on his surveillance system. Of course, our toddler was immediately very curious about it, so I asked him to place the dead mouse in a plastic bag and place that plastic bag in a trash bin. He followed half of my directions really well. He scooped up the mouse with a spatula from our kitchen and placed it in the trash bin, but he didn't put it in a bag. So it ended up sticking to the bottom of the bin and rotting. We had to call a company to come clean out the carcass, and they told me it was among the most disgusting things they've ever seen. When I told Mahoney what they said, he shrugged and said, I'm helping them perfect their technique, baby.
4: Oh, so true. Oh my God.
1: I don't know, man. I mean, first off, I think that Mahoney would know better than to use a spatula from the kitchen.
0: It's not a cooking spatula.
1: What kind of... Oh, good for you.
0: It's an extra spatula. we've got some spare spatulas.
1: Some spare spatulas, wow.
0: Some spare spatulas.
1: Mahoney's sex life is alive and well, folks.
0: And I will say this. The reason I did not throw...
3: That's weird.
0: The reason I did not put the mouse into a plastic bag is because there's a plastic bag moratorium in my house that that my wife takes every plastic bag that we use. She rinses it out and then uses it to put our baby's diapers in, and then those go into a separate bag in the garage. So all of the current plastic bags are being reserved for diapers.
1: Okay, I have some suspicions about that. I also don't know if you would call a company out to wash out
0: it's
1: a
0: like
1: mouse.
0: As a bubble bits thing.
1: I get it.
0: It wasn't like a mouse removal system.
1: No,
0: it was a trash can cleaning.
1: You could have just hosed it out. So you're going to call out a
0: my hose
1: separate
0: in the backyard.
1: Jesus.
0: Dude, I got a 50-foot hose, and it's too heavy to carry to the front.
1: Okay, Mark, let's play the second one here. It's
3: you
1: entitled
3: are so special.
1: Couch Condom.
3: The wind has been wild the last few days and has disrupted our backyard furniture, which usually have furniture covers on them to protect them from the scorching sun, bugs, and other nasty elements Mother Nature throws at them. The covers work well, but sometimes in intense wind, they get blown off. I noticed one had blown off overnight 2 nights ago and asked Mahoney to put them back on the couches. Of course, he didn't, and it ended up blowing into our neighbor's yard for the third time. On Sunday morning, our neighbor's 5-year-old son dragged the cover over to our front door, knocked on the door, and told Mahoney to, quote, stop throwing trash into his yard. Mahoney just said, sorry, buddy.
0: And I will point out, this is the caveat, these are the neighbors that we do like.
1: Okay.
0: These are the likable neighbors.
1: I think number two is more true. I mean, there's less things that seem implausible there. I think that Mahoney takes his child's safety so seriously that the idea of him not properly disposing of the mouse seems a little suspect
0: to me. Not properly disposing of the... I threw it in the trash. Not properly disposing of a mouse.
1: You carrying it on a spatula would require...
0: What else was I supposed to pick it up with?
1: It would require balance, and I don't think you have that kind of balance.
0: Oh, I got balance.
4: The way he's defending number one makes me think that he had this same conversation with his wife.
1: You think number one is true. Mark, I think number two is true. You have to make the ultimate decision. What do you think it is?
2: I'm going with number two as well. It sounds more reasonable.
1: I
2: can't see him bringing out a service and having him scrape it out for...
4: You can't? You don't know this man.
0: Dave, I've known you for, 22 years now?
1: Something like that, yeah.
0: Something like that, yeah. Audrey, I've known you for 7, and she somehow, she's known me 3 times less than you, and she knows me better.
1: Wow.
0: So would you like to change your answer?
1: Mark, maybe you should change your answer.
2: I'm going to go with number one, then.
0: Can I get a drum roll?
1: There you go.
0: Mark, number two is, in fact, 100% false. So, you're right.
1: Interesting.
2: Awesome.
0: The only thing, the only thing
2: I had so much fun.
0: I mean, they're both true, but the only thing that was a lie about that was it hadn't happened three times. There's only one.
1: So the five-year-old did come over.
4: So
1: I was right. Yes. He's a very precocious kid.
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2: And I also want to talk about the motorized shopping cart etiquette, because I went and sat in one of them carts that was in the parking lot to bring it back in, and honey, the sun was shining. I screamed and smelled bacon. Maybe let's try and bring them carts back where they belong. Just saying.
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2: Audrey, you're not training for a marathon right now, are you? Or a half marathon or anything like that, right?
3: Nice.
2: Oh, God. Are you really? What are you doing? I thought the answer for sure was going to be no, because you love telling us about it when you're training for a marathon or a half marathon.
3: Because it's how I keep myself accountable.
2: Okay, yeah.
3: I got bullied into something.
2: What is it?
3: I got bullied into something called High Rocks.
2: What is that?
3: So it's just like a competition.
2: Where?
3: But I'm doing it with a friend.
2: Is it like a Spartan Games thing? Or
3: it's
2: like, what
3: like
2: game?
3: A thing where I like...
2: Remember when Tough Mudders were all the rage?
4: Yeah.
3: It's like, sure. For the sake of the conversation, sure. It's something similar to that.
2: Is it distance running?
3: You have to be able to run 6 miles.
2: Okay, so not like crazy distance.
3: No,
2: not like
3: but
2: marathon.
3: It's like
4: still far.
3: It's more like that mixed with like wall balls and like sleds and things like
2: was
3: that.
2: Was it like one of your girlfriends talked you into this?
3: No. It's my husband's best friend.
2: Oh, okay, all right.
3: And my husband's going to join us in this, like, he's just pushing me to go and do this, and it's just, I've been bullied.
2: Okay, well,
3: I'm
2: glad to hear that it's not a marathon or an ultra marathon, and this pertains more to Mahoney, because you would be the ultra marathon.
4: You know, if anybody was going to run an ultra marathon on the show, it would definitely be me.
2: They're saying there is a preliminary study, so still very early, that suggests there is a possible link between long-distance endurance running and higher rates of precancerous colon polyps
4: really?
2: In younger adults. So, if you've been looking for an excuse to get out of that half marathon or marathon that your significant other or friend signed you up for, just say, baby, I can't do it. It's, for my colon health.
3: Huh, that's interesting.
2: So, the study was sparked by doctors noticing that, a lot of young, highly active people were getting diagnosed with colon cancer within a short period of time, and they started to kind of put two and two together, and they found that there was a link. And again, we don't know if this causes it, but, if there's a correlation, then that certainly is something that they're paying attention to right now, and they're trying to figure out why this could be the case. And so what they came up with is that the one proposed explanation is that the intense endurance exercise may temporarily reduce blood flow to the digestive system, potentially stressing out the colon.
3: Well, because ultras are insane.
2: Yeah.
3: Like a marathon is also insane. Like, yeah. I mean, if you're continuously doing those super frequently, like you see all these fitness influencers who are like, yeah, I've run 3 marathons this year. Like, that's not normal behavior.
2: Wasn't there
3: neither
2: some guy that
3: ultra.
2: Ran, like, 50 marathons in 50
4: did,
2: days or something
4: he
2: like
4: did,
2: that?
4: It was, like, an ultra marathon or a marathon in every state in 50 days.
3: That's insane.
4: Insanity, considering just the logistics of traveling.
3: That's an addiction and a different behavior.
4: It is. And so, my dreams of being the world's greatest ultra marathon runner, I'm going to have to set aside for that, because I've got a child now.
2: Right.
4: I have to live mm-hmm. for my
2: yes,
4: baby.
2: Yes.
4: And
2: even though this isn't proven and this is just a study and a theory.
4: Just to be safe.
2: You can't
4: erring
2: be too safe.
4: On the
2: yes.
4: side
3: you
4: of
3: have
4: caution.
3: To protect your butthole.
2: Yes. For your baby. For your baby and your butthole.
4: Yes.
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4: Well, an official welcome back to Audrey. You were under the weather, and so you didn't come to work yesterday. And
5: I blame you guys.
4: You blame us.
5: Boogers.
4: You blame us?
5: All three of you.
4: Not going out with your friends to like 9 different bars over the weekend?
5: Okay, first of all, no.
4: Okay,
5: I don't, because I felt sick that day too, and I still powered through, and then I got even more sick. So,
4: well, somebody appreciates you being sick.
5: So oh, good. Okay.
6: Hey, I think that Audrey ought to come in when she's sick every single time she's sick, and it should be her show. Man, her voice is sexy when it's a little lower and a little more sultry. Just a thought.
7: Message deleted.
5: Really?
4: The other day, the way that you described it is, I sound like a man.
5: Yeah, it sounded pretty deep. I'm getting back to my regular octave, but the other day was pretty low and slow. I'm feeling very pot roast.
4: Well, that's working for this guy, apparently.
5: Oh, good. Okay, good. Well, I'm glad I'm back.
4: Another call for you, and I guess we are to blame for everything.
8: I just want to know if you guys are corrupting Audrey or something, because she used to be my favorite on the show, and now she's my least favorite. She complains about everything new technology-wise. She sounds like an old lady. She litters, and then she's over here not putting shopping carts back. Like, what the hell is going on?
7: Message deleted.
5: It's okay. I like it when you don't like me. Makes it a better
4: case. Are you anti-technology?
5: No. I don't know what this guy's talking about.
4: Because you I would say out of everybody on the show, you use AI more than any of us.
5: Sure. I've tried to stop now that I know, like, it's affecting water. and I didn't realize that at first. And now that I have, like, the data centers being built directly beside me and I'm seeing how large and terrifying they are, I have paused a bit on the, hey, which outfit looks better for me?
4: You were asking ChatGPT.
5: I was like, hey, do you like this outfit? I'm not going to say like it was my girlfriend. But yeah, no, I do like AI. I also, the only thing I do litter is my bubble gum. I can't get rid of that habit. That's a tough one to break.
4: You don't stick it on like the undercarriage.
5: Not like feeding
4: things.
5: Force feeding it to pigeons.
4: Well, no, but it's fine. You're feeding it wild.
5: Yeah, no.
4: Eat it.
5: Just
4: give
5: it
4: to the
5: worms. You know, yeah. I don't know. And then the shopping cart thing is just, you know, I just want to put people to work. You know, I'm giving back to our community. I'm getting
4: the economy
5: jobs
4: going. Yeah,
5: there is
4: one caveat.
5: Sure,
4: though,
5: they have jobs for people.
4: There is the one caveat, because I don't know why it's always specifically like Hobby Lobby. They don't have return bins.
5: It's insane.
4: And the vast majority of their parking lots
5: And they don't even have like a one of those sliding things down from
4: the ADA ramps.
5: They don't have any of those. So whenever you're taking your stuff back to your car, you're having to like off-road it off of a curb because you just can't. I don't know if you're just not supposed to be taking them to the parking lots, but people do.
4: Hobby Lobby is Hobby Lobby is the only place where I say you take your shopping cart and you ghost ride that thing. You just put, as soon as you're done with it, just push it out into the ether of that parking lot.
9: Into the intersection.
4: And whatever happens.
5: Let Jesus take that wheel.
4: Yep.
0: Dave and Mahoney. 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
1: From the WALG newsroom, I'm Jared Cirillo. Corey Morgan will challenge the eligibility of Edward Brown following Brown's primary election victory for State Senate District 12. Morgan sent a letter to the Georgia Secretary of State claiming Brown does not meet residency and state citizenship requirements outlined in the Georgia Constitution. The United Way presenting funding checks to Daugherty County nonprofits who take part in the Summer Collective program. The initiative was created after Albany State University canceled its national youth sports program in favor of free summer camps for high school students. City leaders estimate the original NYSP program served about 500 students. Lee County Board of Commissioners is considering extending the county's moratorium on data center development through the end of the year. Commissioners say the delay would be intended to allow time to establish new regulations and planning guidelines rather than attracting developers. I'm Jared Cirillo reporting.
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14: 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Albany weather.
15: Mostly cloudy skies today. Scattered showers and thunderstorms likely. Our rain chance increases this afternoon, high in the mid-80s. Thunderstorms likely tonight, low in the upper 60s. Partly sunny. Showers and thunderstorms tomorrow, high 84. Scattered showers on Sunday. I'm Georgia WeatherNet meteorologist KJ Allen.
14: 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Classic.

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2: So there is a new kink, and Audrey, we've been talking a lot about this on the show with the kinky curiosities, and we welcome you to give us a call anytime at 833-YO-DUMMY and share one, and we listen.
3: And we don't judge.
2: And we don't judge. But sometimes
4: we do judge.
3: Sometimes some things are just needed to be shamed a little bit.
2: Okay, so
3: to make people normal again.
2: Like, it all started with the foot conversation with you, Audrey, and just how open guys are about having a foot fetish. There's no shame, apparently, in having a foot fetish.
3: No,
2: the guys that are foot
3: fine.
2: Guys love telling you that they're foot guys.
4: It's the most normalized fetish that exists out there, I think.
2: Because it does seem like, you know, what can you really do with feet that is that awful, right?
3: I would be fine dating someone with a foot fetish.
2: You would? Okay.
3: Sure.
2: Yeah.
3: I mean, because that feels like bottom of the barrel of kinks.
4: Yeah.
2: Yeah.
4: That's like entry level.
2: Yeah. Like you're in
4: entry
2: the toes.
4: Level kink.
3: Cool.
4: Yeah.
3: You're going to pay for my pedicure. Oh, God.
4: You're going to buy me some nice shoes?
3: Oh, God.
2: You're going to look at my feet. Oh,
3: whoa,
2: no.
3: The horror.
2: But, I mean, we did hear that story from the guy that called in that was talking about, you know, how his friend had a foot fetish and would rub his wife's feet. And, you know, that seemed
4: that's
2: a little
4: more like
2: odd.
4: He had a fetish for hooking up with his wife.
2: Yeah.
4: Yeah. That's a little, yeah.
2: But there's
4: the feet were just a part of it.
2: There's another part of the body that I guess now is a new, relatively common thing, or at least people are being more willing to talk about it now. And it does seem, much like to people that are not feet people, you're like, why are you into feet? This is another one of those parts of the body where you're like, that is not inherently a sexual part of the body.
3: What is it, Dave?
2: Armpits?
4: Oh, yeah. Yeah.
3: Oh, that's a new thing.
4: That one's not as widely accepted, but we've known about the armpit fetish for a while because there's several different ways and avenues that can exist. There's the smell. There's the shape. There's several different things that can all go into some people like the hairy ones.
2: Yeah. I mean, the armpits with a big old bush.
3: I'm so nervous because remember how I used to joke about having cute armpits?
2: Yeah.
3: And then I would show our Twitch chat, twitch.tv/David Mahoney. And, I didn't. Am I somewhere online?
2: I mean, that would be the equivalent, I guess, for armpit people for like a foot person.
4: There's a website out there that exists for like newscasters who show their feet, like not like they're like selling their feet. It's just people who have screen capped, you know, things of the news.
2: Interesting.
4: So I don't know if we are famous enough, Audrey, for your armpits to have made it to a celebrity podcast or armpit site.
3: We certainly weren't then.
2: Maybe the armpits will take us all the way across that threshold.
3: Oh, man, I'm already carrying this team with my feet. We know.
2: it's Mahoney's armpits.
3: Talk.
2: Yeah.
3: We don't need to go to the pits.
2: The smell, the appearance, and the touch, I guess, are all things that people have a kink for. Interest often has to do with the sweat and the natural body odor and the pheromones. Some experts suggest the appeal may also relate to intimacy and vulnerability and power dynamics in sexual contexts, which, again, seems strange to me, but whatever. Expressions of the fetish can range from sniffing or licking them to incorporating them in
4: other ways.
2: Researchers know that the armpits, they are a nerve-rich area. So, you know, if it's a two-sided thing, like if you got an armpit
3: kick. The tickle.
2: Right, yeah.
3: Ugh. Guys, I'm out. I mean,
2: you're out?
3: Also, from the feel, I actually just, like, felt mine. And I'm like, what? Is it the smoothness? Or is it, like, you fancy a buzz cut? Or, like, when it's a little grown out?
2: A little stubble, yeah. So you said that you would be fine dating somebody that had a foot fetish. If they had an armpit fetish, that'd be too much for you.
3: Well, let me ask the room. Do your all's wives like the way you smell?
4: She likes, well, it just depends on where it's coming from.
3: Well, you know what I mean.
4: She likes when I'm sweating, yes.
3: Yeah.
2: My wife has never commented that she likes when I smell sweaty, so I'd venture to say the answer to that is no.
3: Oh, yeah. Okay.
2: But your wife likes you when you're sweaty?
4: Oh, yeah.
3: Yeah, it's a pheromone. Yeah.
2: Okay.
4: Doesn't happen all that often.
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3: So this is a new excuse. There was a 53-year-old man that got pulled over, and he was under the influence. Nothing abnormal about that, but he was three times the legal limit.
4: So 0.24.
3: And what makes this so abnormal is his excuse, because we have heard lots of excuses over the years for being behind the wheel, doing something that you're not supposed to. But when we find a new one, it always is interesting.
4: I like people who are creative.
3: He claimed that he was drunk on the blood of Christ.
4: Wine?
3: He said that he got the wine from Mass, and because he was drunk on the blood of Christ, not breaking any laws. And you're
5: That's not true.
3: You did not drink that much. They don't give you that much wine at Mass.
4: Yeah, it where
3: you're three
4: terrible.
3: Times
4: it's
3: the
4: terrible.
3: Legal limit. It is terrible.
4: It is terrible.
3: Communion wine is awful.
4: As it should be.
3: Yeah.
4: Yeah. It shouldn't be like this is a fine Merlot. You know, this isn't Justin Cabernet.
3: So, do you guys remember the story about the Florida woman who was facing some charges after she rented an Airbnb and then peed on everything?
4: Yeah, so, she was an OnlyFans.
3: An OnlyFans
4: model.
3: And she had a very specific kink that she was speaking to.
4: I have no problem with her doing whatever she is doing. Just don't do it on other people's stuff.
3: Yeah,
4: or if
3: stuff.
4: You are,
3: yeah.
4: Pay for it. Sure. Don't break other people's stuff.
3: It was pretty alarming. Audrey, you're shaking your
5: I'm
3: head.
5: I'm shaking
3: over
5: my
3: there.
5: Head because the smell, man. I mean, it's just got to be a real stinky room.
3: If you're willing to $17,000 in property damage. That's a lot of property. Like, how much
5: wood was in there? That feels like a little porous.
3: That's like eight couches. Like, what do you mean?
4: He probably had to, like, replace some drywall. And as somebody who's replaced drywall recently, I will tell you, it's not cheap.
5: He's peeing on the walls?
4: So, I don't know.
3: They didn't say the walls, but they did list off a couple of things.
5: Carpet.
3: Sofas. Plural.
4: And we know sofas are expensive.
3: Chairs.
4: Yeah.
3: Plural. Expensive. And mattresses.
4: Ooh,
3: plural.
4: Yeah.
5: Well,
4: yeah.
3: Multiple mattresses, chairs, and sofas.
5: I mean, I have some thoughts.
3: What have you been drinking, lady? That's too much pee.
5: Well, like, what's the difference between, like, you know, when people are having the relations in there, you just don't know.
3: Yeah, I mean,
4: she filled it and profited off of it. I mean, I'm not mad at these people for going after her. They should have she should have ponied up. Like, don't.
3: Well, and the big difference is that you're normally not filming it and then putting it on the internet.
4: Like,
3: I would also be very peed off if somebody was urinating all over my stuff and then putting it on the internet. And you're like,
5: does it make it better?
3: The main room and the guest room.
5: Does it make it better if you do it and you don't post it?
3: Yeah.
5: What?
3: A little bit.
4: It does make it better.
3: Yes.
5: You're still peeing on everything.
4: It still makes it slightly better if you don't post it.
5: I'm not sure I agree, gentlemen. I think there's still urine in the room.
3: So, free drugs. So, this former police officer thought he was caught on camera allegedly stealing narcotics from a medication drop-off box that was at the sheriff's office facility. So, it was one of those, I believe, amnesty boxes where, like, you bring in your prescriptions that maybe you don't actually have a prescription for. You drop them off. There's no judgment.
4: Uh-huh.
3: And then he's like, well, here's a bunch of free drugs. I think I'll take them. Investigators say there was a hidden camera that was installed after supervisors noticed possible tampering with the drug disposal box. And the video showed the deputy using the department issued keys to access the box and was just like, cool,
5: free
3: controlled substances.
5: Free drugs.
3: He was fired and then arrested after the evidence was reviewed by the authorities. And so now he's being held without bond while they review the case. And they
4: without
3: also
4: bond. Wow.
3: Well, the reason why is because they're also reviewing his work that involved cases that were drug related to see if maybe there was a connection there.
5: So a bunch of people might be getting out of jail. Mm-hmm. Whoa.
3: A man in Missouri has pleaded guilty after reportedly going on a crime spree, destroying 17 different cars.
4: That's a lot of cars.
3: And then confessing everything to ChatGPT. Some people don't know this. If you use any form of AI, that is not like client attorney privileges.
4: They're just building a profile on you, and they're going to use it to sell to the highest bidder or any law enforcement agency that just says, hey, can I see that? And they're like, sure, here you go.
3: Mm-hmm. Because the second that they get a subpoena, there
4: what
3: you
4: go. Did he confess about destroying 17 cars?
3: So court records indicate that he used digital tools and messaging platforms to coordinate drug sales and obtain restricted items. Then law enforcement discovered that he was using all of that to go through, and then next thing you know, he goes on this spree, and I mean, there's so many charges in here. He admitted this is all stuff that he admitted to his ChatGPT, violating conditions tied to drug and firearm related offenses, including marijuana distribution, illegal weapons activity, and vandalism of 17 different vehicles.
4: And you admitted this all to your AI.
5: He probably was trying to figure out how he can get away with it. Like, now that I've done this, now what, chat?
3: What do I do now that I've vandalized my 16th car? They're like, go for 17.
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0: 3, and the Dave and Mahoney Show continues with more craziness and more great classic rock. 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
1: Crispy opinions battered with facts. It's Deep Fried Debates on Dave and Mahoney.
2: Mahoney, you are a very passionate man when it comes to your fast food and just overall food choices. So I like when somebody meets you at the center of the cage and challenges you to the very views that you hold dear and near. Are you ready for this one?
3: Let's go, Dave.
4: Mahoney, you did it again. Dude, no grown-ass man puts ranch dressing on their wings.
5: What?
4: It's blue cheese.
5: Oh.
4: Ranch is for carrots and kids. Come on.
6: Message deleted.
3: No grown-ass man cares what another grown-ass man is putting on his grown-ass wings.
2: Okay, normally the deep fried debates, you are the one that has a very strong opinion on this. What in the bloody hell are you talking about, sir? I'll say this with my full chest. Blue cheese dressing is the worst dressing of all of them. I would rather dip my wings in Italian than blue cheese.
5: What?
2: Ranch,
5: I mean, that's a horrible take.
2: Cold ranch on buffalo wings is elite. Blue cheese is just moldy, busted ass. I don't know, what would you start with?
5: Go ahead. Keep searching.
2: It's terrible. That's my take. Blue cheese sucks. Always has, always will.
3: And
2: don't put it in my olive and drop it in a martini. Don't put it anywhere near my wings.
3: Half the time, it's not even blue cheese. It's Roquefort.
2: Which is, you say?
3: Yeah, you can say that on the radio. Believe it or not. I think that, you know, Dave, you love the contrast of the cold and the hot. It's, you know, that's a tale as old as time, peanut butter and jelly. But again, like, I'm not going to debate whether you put ranch or if you put blue cheese on your wings if you're a real man. It's like the people who are like, you got fruit on your beer? What's that make you?
2: Fruity.
3: Yeah. You know, like, again, if somebody's enjoying it, I personally am a wing purist. I don't put any sauces on my wings.
5: You're a dry guy?
3: I'm a dry guy.
5: No buffalo?
3: I personally like a dry rub. I think dry rub smoked wings are the elite for me personally. But I feel like that's what makes this country great.
5: See,
3: you can enjoy ranch. Audrey can enjoy blue cheese. I can enjoy a dry rub here and there.
5: You know what? I'm happy that you are able to enjoy a dry rub. Not many are.
3: Yeah.
5: Some people need a little lubricant.
3: Well, you're not me. You know, I do it as the good Lord intended.
5: You are a person of the people. And I would like to go on record that if you are getting wings delivered, dry is the only way to go.
3: Mm-hmm.
5: And you have to do everything else on the side sauce. Because then you're just eating a soggy old, like, once upon a crusted, but is now soggy wing. So, I don't know. I think that everybody gives hate to blue cheese and they shouldn't. And also, ranch is a perfect vessel for a carrot.
3: Yeah, what else are you going to eat on a carrot? Like, peanut butter on a carrot is fine, but ranch, that's a treat.
5: If you're eating peanut butter on a carrot, and I don't think we can be friends, actually. That should be the deep fried debate here, but
2: I do like when somebody brings a veggie tray to a party as if they're trying to be healthy, and really all it turns into is just tiny little spoons for ranch dressing. Mm-hmm. I just had 3,000 calories worth of celery. And I am proud of myself.
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4: Tell you, there's a couple of things we talk about on the show that really seem to evoke a lot of emotions in people, and the grocery store is always towards the top of the list when people have bad grocery store etiquette. We were talking about how people act like total maniacs for almost no reason in Costco. They're too competitive in Costco.
5: We suggested bringing back the arrows from COVID times because we never have to see somebody in the face when we're walking down an aisle.
4: This is a call about a new annoyance.
6: Hey, y'all talking about shopping cart etiquette, and I also want to talk about the motorized shopping cart etiquette. Now, I've been disabled for a long time, and I'm walking handicapped, but I can still do stuff. I just can't do my whole shopping trip. I got to use the cart. I want to talk about the fact that if I could walk from my car to the cart, I could walk from my cart back to the car, because I went and sat in one of them carts that was in the parking lot to bring it back in, and honey, the sun was shining. I screamed and smelled bad. Maybe let's try and bring them carts back where they belong. Just saying.
7: Message
4: first off,
7: deleted.
4: You sound delicious. If when you're heated up, you smell like bacon,
5: I'm in.
4: Consider yourself to be lucky.
8: Well, right. Mahoney, didn't you say that whenever you got LASIK that you got a little nervous because when they were like frying your eyeballs that you smelled like bacon and it kind of made you nervous?
5: Yeah, I did LASIK about 15 years ago, and I had like, it was like one of the first lasers that they were using when they switched from like the actual like cutting of your eyelid to the lasering of your eye. And they don't tell you that they numb everything up and you're still very much awake. And when they fire that thing off, my eye smelled like bacon cooking when they were doing my LASIK.
8: Maybe we're onto something here.
4: So
8: maybe
4: she smells like bacon when she sits in her motorized shopping cart. But does it annoy you guys when you see somebody, and maybe I'm being too flippant with my judgments here, but when I see somebody riding in a motorized cart and I'm like, I can tell you're just being lazy and you don't want to walk around.
8: But Dave,
4: you never know
8: what somebody's going through. They could have had a high ankle sprain.
4: But I've seen it before where they'll ride around the grocery store and then they'll check out. They'll grab their bags and they'll just like skip off to their car. And you're like, see, you're faking it, man.
8: See, Dave's an ableist.
4: Another one here that has to do with etiquette.
9: Hi, we were talking about the shopping cart etiquette in Costco, and y'all are always looking for your zen moment, and it's too competitive. I live in Lafayette, Louisiana, and the Costco is still covered with people. There's people everywhere, but we have an opposite problem. They're not competing with each other or trying to crash into each other. They are taking their time. And yes, they've brought their entire family, but they're taking their entire family in the middle of an aisle, and they see some other people, and they're like, oh my God, they're having a family reunion, and yes, they're going to do it right there, completely clogging up the wine aisle. And like, hey, have you seen this vodka? It's just like that gray bird stuff, only better and cheaper. And sitting there making recommendations to strangers when they don't even work there. They take their time too much. Just saying.
7: Message
5: a lot of scurries down that way. I hear people like that are the best because you know what I love? A good recommendation. Like if you didn't know that the Costco, you know, vodka was basically the equivalent of Grey Goose at like one-fifth of the price, would that blow your mind? It blew my mind the first time I heard it.
8: See, Mahoney is just a Costco apologist. It doesn't matter whether we're talking about the competitive nature or you bringing your entire extended family.
4: You love everything about it.
8: I understand what this woman is saying because we also talked about this. We were talking about it being too competitive. And then people bringing everyone that they know on their shopping
4: trip. Costco needs to
5: have... They want their families. Why do you guys hate your families so much?
4: Where Costco is missing out is this needs to be tiered like athletics. You know, like you have D1 schools.
5: Uh-huh.
4: And like those athletes perform at a certain level. You have D2, D3, D4. Like there just needs to be different days where like you come and you try out. And if you're able to keep up with the D1 athletes, then you can get the big card and you can be whizzing around the aisles at 250 miles an hour. But if you want to take your time and make some recommendations on some vodka to some of your fellow casual shoppers, then, you know, you have a certain time. Tuesdays at 6 p.m.
5: Dave, you shouldn't even have an opinion on Costco because you're too scared to go. You send your wife and your child.
4: I'm not to go.
5: Scared
4: you're
5: to go.
4: Scared and I don't
5: to
4: send
5: to
4: my wife and my child. I send my wife and my children.
5: I was at Costco and I saw your wife and multiple children.
4: Exactly. Not one, all four of them.
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0: 3. And who needs coffee or other stronger substances in the morning when you can rock out with Dave and Mahoney? 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
1: And I also want to talk about the motorized shopping cart etiquette, because I went and sat in one of them carts that was in the parking lot to bring it back in, and honey, the sun was shining. I sat, I screamed, and smelled bacon. Maybe let's try and bring them carts back where they belong. Just saying.
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4: From the WALG newsroom, I'm Jared Cirillo. Deerfield Windsor School is facing Volwood School for the state baseball title, marking the first championship meeting between the programs in 10 years. The Knights are seeking revenge after a recent region championship loss. They aim to capture their first state title under head coach Kyle Keene. The City of Nashville Animal Shelter says several animals rescued from a cruelty and abandonment case last week are now getting treatment, and many are available for adoption. Officers reportedly discovered 8 dogs living in the filthy conditions, along with numerous kittens in poor health. Arrests have been made in connection to the case. A petition with more than 200 signatures is urging the Terrell County School Board to keep Travis Terry as principal. Students say the school needs stability and leadership that cares about its students. You're up to date from the Talk Radio 1590 and 99.3 WALG Newsroom. I'm Jared Cirillo.
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9: Albany weather.
10: Mostly cloudy skies today. Scattered showers and thunderstorms likely. Our rain chance increases this afternoon, high in the mid-80s. Thunderstorms likely tonight, low in the upper 60s. Partly sunny. Showers and thunderstorms tomorrow, high 84. Scattered showers on Sunday. I'm Georgia WeatherNet meteorologist KJ Allen.
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2: Southwest Airlines has not gotten a lot of good press as of late, and it's because of a lot of the things that they've done. Like, you know, people were kind of mixed on the open seating, but there was some things that were universally loved, like the free checked bags, and they went ahead and got rid of that. And, you know, I've flown Southwest since they've done the seated policy. I was saying the flying experience is not any better, you know, and in fact, it's kind of more of a pain in the butt because if you want to, like, you know, have, like, a priority boarding position, you used to have to, like, you know, buy business select or, like, be in the A group or something like that. But if you were a regular flyer, a lot of times you get grandfathered in and have a good boarding position. And then you would almost be certainly guaranteed to have a window or an aisle.
3: Yeah, A-list preferred plus.
2: Right, because you fly all the time.
3: Yeah.
2: But, you know, that has changed now, where even if you go ahead and buy the preferred boarding, there's so many times where you don't get to now choose a window or an aisle seat, you're stuck with a center seat because that's all that's left because everyone else has already gobbled those up. Which, okay, I understand how that's kind of a pain in the butt. But Southwest is getting some positive press for the first time in a long time because they're talking about rolling back a policy for passengers that have back rolls, if that makes sense. So they had that policy where basically if you were too large for one seat, you were forced to buy a second seat, but in the case that this came to be a thing when you were actually like getting on the plane and there wasn't availability for a second seat, they would like bump you off the flight because you were too fat to fit in the seat. And again, it's controversial because like you can understand if you pay for a seat and there's somebody that's so large next to you that they can't fit into their own seat exclusively, how that would make the person that paid for their seat that was next to them pretty uncomfortable. So again, like there's been a lot of back and forth on this, but I guess Southwest has realized that, you know, the negative press that they were getting for bumping people off flights because they were essentially too fat wasn't exactly a great look.
4: Well, they haven't had any great looks recently.
2: I know.
4: So, I mean, I'm surprised with the threshold.
3: So going back to a policy you had before you changed that, like, you don't get bonus points, in my opinion, for doing something you should have been doing in the first place.
4: You know what? Whenever I'm thinking about airlines and 2026, Southwest has fallen from grace tremendously. Like, if I can avoid flying with them, because I don't like liars, okay?
2: Yeah, fair.
4: I don't like liars, and I don't like people who give out this, like, weird false promise. We're not going to do this. We're not going to do that. Stop playing on our face. And because they did that, I will actively go out of my way to pay maybe, like, $50 to $100 more just to fly United or fly Delta or fly, I mean, American Spirit before Spirit combusted. But, it's just not going to be Southwest if I can avoid it.
3: I flew Southwest exclusively for years. I mean, when you talk A-list plus, hundreds and hundreds and hundreds of flights over the years that I've taken them. I chose them as my carrier choice. I will only choose them if they have a better time or a better route. Price, to me, at this point, I'd rather spend my money with a carrier that is not.
2: I'm the same way. I only fly Southwest if that's like the only time, if I'm on like a super tight schedule. That's the only airline that will get me there by a certain time.
3: You know, this is, again, Audrey, why did they change? Because an activist investor came in and made them. And so, thanks again, private equity, for ruining something we love.
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2: Mahoney, do you remember when that story came out about Will Levis, the quarterback from the Tennessee Titans, that an explicit video had leaked of him and his girlfriend?
3: I don't really remember this.
2: And that's for good reason. So apparently, Will Levis, who again, you know, is now a backup quarterback in the NFL, but, you know, at the time was getting some pretty significant playing time. There was a video that was leaked, and it was him and his girlfriend in some intimate moments. And I don't know if this was one of those things where, like, an iCloud account got hacked or that, you know, had automatic uploads from their phones, or if somebody had gotten their hands on it when it had been sent from one person to another. Either way, he, I guess, spent a small fortune to try to get this taken down and remove the leaked content. And that's probably why you don't remember this coming out, because, you
4: know.
2: What
4: a gentleman.
2: You think so?
4: Yeah, I
2: would tend to agree, right?
4: I mean, like, that's a pretty stand-up move. If it accidentally got leaked, I mean, I feel like every guy would say, if I look good, who cares? But he's protecting his girl.
2: Well, so it's now his former girlfriend, but he did all of that, obviously, in the moment.
3: Penis.
2: That's the first thought I had,
3: too.
4: That's all I could think about. Most men would be like, yeah.
3: I think about, what's his name, the linebacker who was getting sued by, or suing his girlfriend or whatever.
2: Oh, the guy was like,
3: too big.
2: She was talking about how my junk was too big.
3: Yeah, like that guy, you're keeping that story in the news.
2: Yeah, all you're doing is running PR at this point. Yeah, yeah. Oh, no, I'm so offended that you talk about how gigantic my wiener is.
3: The only other sex tape of, like, somebody famous. I mean, and even then, like,
2: Fred Durst.
3: I don't think Fred Durst had one, but
2: yes,
3: there was.
2: Yes, he sure did. I remember it.
3: I think you're confusing that with Scott Stapp and Kid Rock.
2: No, because
3: there was a tour bus one.
2: There
3: were stills that popped up, but never made its way online.
2: And you know what? Thank you for that.
3: Thank you.
2: We did not need to see Kid Rock and Scott Stapp getting it on. But there
3: with
2: was
3: a lady.
2: There was definitely a Fred Durst one.
3: Was there?
2: I may or may not have seen that for research.
3: Are you sure it just wasn't a dude in a red baseball cap? Red Yankees cap?
2: But the story gained attention after being publicly discussed by Levis's family, who highlighted the emotional and financial toll of the incident. Because again, you know, I didn't know that was really that possible, right? It's like when you've got something that's out there, even if you have to hire some cybersecurity expert that has a level of expertise in this and how to make it disappear, can you actually make it disappear?
4: Well, I mean,
2: according to the story, you can.
4: Think about all of the Jennifer Lawrence nudes.
2: Yeah.
4: You don't really see those anymore.
2: Yeah, I mean, I guess I haven't gone searching for those. But, I mean, I imagine that Mahoney could go trickling down to the dark web.
3: I think those made their way too far out. You know, like, it's one thing if it gets contained a little bit, you can start, like, taking it down. But
2: it's also a Will Levis sex tape, not a Jennifer Lawrence.
4: No, but I'm saying that, like, there are people who have gone through and done the same process.
3: Dave, you are right. Fred Durst in 2005 sued to 10 websites that had posted his sex tape.
2: And I will say, after seeing that sex tape, if I was Fred Durst, I also would have sued. Like, fairly unimpressive, you know, on a number of different
4: levels. It's still Fred Durst. Somebody's gonna.
2: Yeah. No, for sure.
4: It's Fred Durst.
2: Yeah, it's Fred Durst. Yeah. Come on. Do you make him wear the red cap while it's going on?
4: Yeah. Up top and on bottom.
2: Sing the Nookie song for me, Fred.
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2: Audrey, I want to revisit your evil grandmother because much like your predicaments that you have with her, they will never die. So I don't know if you made a decision yet, but a couple of people had some opinions on what you should do. So if you're not familiar with what happened, she sent you a very generous housewarming gift, which is thoughtful, but she is the same evil grandmother who crops you out of family photos and always does a lot of passive-aggressive stuff.
3: They're not my real granddaughter type of stuff. And pick a fight with your mom.
2: Even though you've known her since you were two, is that right?
4: Yeah. You guys nailed it. Yeah. All of the above.
2: So people were weighing in on what you should do. You know, do you actually have to call her or can you just send a letter? Here's a couple of pieces of advice.
5: Yeah, this is for Audrey, your evil grandmother. Instead of possibly starting an argument or anything or being disrespectful when you call her, go find yourself a nice, pretty thank you card. Put your nicest expression of thank you at the bottom of it with you and your hubby's signature and send it on its merry way. The easiest way to not confront an argument or start an argument or get into one. Later, Gators.
6: Message deleted.
2: Sound advice, one more piece before you tell us what you landed on.
7: Hey, it's Brandon, and I'm calling about Audrey's evil step-grandmother. I just want to say, if the way she treats your family isn't justification to return the money, then you ain't offended to refuse giving her a thank you for it. That's all. You have a good one.
6: Message deleted.
3: I've never understood the people who are like, I'm not going to take that money.
2: Like, always take the money.
3: Take the money.
2: Every time.
3: Take the money.
2: Yeah.
3: Like, always take the money. Like, if they're asking you to do something that's, like, immoral,
2: still maybe take the money.
3: You know, or something that goes against every fiber of your being to do something dishonest. Money. But if it's like they're just a prick and they treat you poorly, I'd be like, I'm going to take the money and cash it with a smile on my face.
4: Well, because here's my thought is that, like, I view that as, like, that's what's owed to me for having to endure.
2: Mm-hmm.
4: Kind of the...
3: That's your literal compensation,
4: like,
3: your abuse.
4: Kind of like the abuse. Yeah man.
3: Pain
4: like,
3: and suffering?
4: Yeah, my pain and suffering costs.
2: The fact that you have an evil step-grandmother is very much Disney-esque. Like, you should view yourself as just a princess who is getting through it. You are today's Cinderella.
4: And in my field of birds that are going to flock to me. So, to kind of like round the story out, so I did end up having a conversation with her, but what was really funny about this is that I was waiting for my husband to make that phone call with me. And he's been out of town for the last couple of weeks, and he finally got back in, and I was like, okay, we got to do this. We got to make the phone call. I called. No answer. She called back, but when she called back, she called my husband.
2: Why is everything so passive aggressive with her? I hate it for you.
4: So, whatever. I mean, again, like, this is my pittance, I guess, or whatever you want to call it.
2: Because that's an extra step. She saw that she missed a phone call from you. She could have just pressed on it once. Instead, she goes into her phone, finds his phone number, and calls him instead. Like, that's so intentional and maddening.
4: Yeah, but
3: I love that though. I kind of do appreciate that.
4: If she doesn't like me, she's really laying it on.
2: Did you get the sense when you finally talked to her that she was in some way annoyed that it had taken you so long to call and thank her?
4: No. So because I explained the fact that it was because, you know, my stepdaughter was getting awards from National Honor Society and he needed to be there, and so there was a reason why we hadn't called yet. And it actually made me think. I was like, you know what? Did she write the check to him? He didn't tell me. He didn't tell me. And I'm starting to think that she wrote the check to him for our house. And so it was never a gift for me. It was a gift for him.
2: And you didn't dig in because you don't want to get your feelings hurt?
4: I just don't care enough. It's still my house, too, you know?
3: No, his is mine, and what's mine is mine.
4: Exactly.
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2: Stop. It's disgusting.
1: It's Cover Your Ears.
2: I'm Dave Mahoney.
3: Some of the biggest rock songs ever released. You are trying to figure out what they are with 30 seconds on the clock for each one of them. And Brian is joining us today. Brian, are you ready for your first one?
4: Yes, I am.
3: Here we go with number one.

0: perfect, my brother.
1: I bet you perfect. Will. Yeah. I don't doubt
2: the
1: that.
2: The legend. Bo Denny.
0: You are watching right now. All right, Brian, do you know it?
3: That's the police synchronicity.
4: You got the police, but that's not the song.
3: That's not the song? Uh-oh. Help me out, Audrey.
1: Isn't it? I'll be watching you? That's what I've always known it as.
3: What?
1: My bad. I'll be watching you.
3: I'll be watching you.
0: No, no, no. It's
4: every breath you take.
0: Every breath you take, you guys.
1: Just give me what? Rename that song right now.
4: Just give me the
1: right. Yeah, that we know what it was.
0: Okay.
1: That's fine.
4: Well, he didn't. But,
0: okay,
4: yeah.
0: So we'll just give it to you because why not? All right, the next
1: Thank
0: one
1: you.
0: Here.
1: We're going to give them the tickets anyway.
0: 253,000 views on this one. This is played on a Chinese instrument. That's all that I have. So let's see if you can figure this one out as well. But again, very popular. Here we go.

0: again. I don't even know exactly what instrument that is.
1: What?
0: But
2: it's like a lute. It's,
0: okay.
2: You know, like, you ever see that? Like, you ever show your kids that Kubo and the Two Strings?
0: No?
2: Movie? It was like an animated movie from like 10 years ago.
0: Okay.
3: Did I still got a lifeline on this one?
0: Yes, Mahoney can be a lifeline for you if you'd like.
3: Mahoney, help me out, bro.
2: That is Purple Haze by Jimi Hendrix.
0: There you go. Good use of your lifeline. So you got two full points. All you need is one more, and you can win it right here. So this next one is from an account called Autism Rocks Official, and they're not making fun of it. There is this kid named Micah, and he's nonverbal, but he sings. And his dad performs with him while he plays
2: the guitar. Yeah, so it's pretty amazing.
0: Yeah, so he doesn't speak normally, but he can sing. And him and his dad have this account.
2: Love
0: and
2: to
0: it's
2: play
0: actually
2: rock and roll songs.
0: Let's see if you can get this one. If not, we got one more to go to. Here we go.

0: is such a cool thing for Micah and his dad to be doing. He can't speak normally, but he can sing, and they found a way that he can express himself. All right, over to you, Brian, for the win. Do you know it?
1: Steve Miller Band, Joker.
0: Got it.
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20: 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Albany weather.
21: Mostly cloudy skies today. Scattered showers and thunderstorms likely. Our rain chance increases this afternoon, high in the mid-80s. Thunderstorms likely tonight, low in the upper 60s. Partly sunny, showers and thunderstorms tomorrow, high 84. Scattered showers on Sunday. I'm Georgia WeatherNet meteorologist KJ Allen.
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25: Nothing makes us happier than drinking craft beer with friends. And, man, we need some beers because that beer last week was terrible. Maybe one of the
26: horrible choice.
25: today's beer. So we went back to a old tried and true, one of Audrey and I's favorite breweries, Founders. Yes. I mean, they have some really, really good stuff. But we haven't done any of their, like, IPAs in a long time. And we've never had one of their hazy IPAs. So today's beer is the Founders Mortal Bloom Hazy IPA. It's 6.2% ABV. It's described as citrusy and tropical.
26: So, Mahoney, I'm looking at the box over here, and I just realized that I need glasses because I'm trying to, like, squint and read it at the bottom. Underneath the hazy IPA, I thought that said crusty notes. crusty tropical notes.
25: Tasty notes. Their tagline is, taste the bloom, feel the bite, and
0: cool-looking can design.
25: I mean, awesome Founders can. Is always classic with their stuff. They usually don't do much wrong. Price, you are going to pay for it. I think I paid around $16.99
26: for a
25: six-pack of this. So not cheap, but not insane.
0: Right, but it's kind of the sweet spot as far as I'm concerned. It's 6.2 where, you know, a lot of the beers, if they're an IPA and they're getting like the 8%, sometimes they're trying too hard.
25: Yeah.
0: 6%, you know, you're definitely going to feel it after a couple of them, but kind of that really sweet spot where it's not going to be overwhelming one direction or the other necessarily.
25: But yeah, and
0: we'll get to that as we try it.
25: For the price point, too, I will say it's priced similar in a similar manner to a lot of four-packs that are out there as well. So, again, not crazy. The look, smell, taste, feel, and drinkability are the five categories which we rate every single beer. We've talked about the look. Let's crack these open and take a big whiff.
26: It's a citrus bomb.
25: Oh, yeah. I mean, it just smells hazy, just... Yeah, tropical, pineapple, just big pineapple notes right off the top.
0: Ooh, I skipped ahead.
26: As you do.
25: You just couldn't wait. Couldn't wait for everybody else. Couldn't wait for us to, you know, go.
26: I'm still looking at the can.
25: Cheers.
0: Oh, yeah, cheers. But,
26: also, those buds? Is that like marijuana?
25: So marijuana and hops look very similar, and they smell, you know, kind of similar as well.
26: I've never made that connection before.
25: But they, you know, they're related. They're like kissing cousins. Huh. But don't ever try to brew beer with actual marijuana, it doesn't turn out.
0: And also,
25: very
0: don't
25: well.
0: Try to kiss your cousin.
25: And don't smoke hops.
0: Yeah.
25: Do not smoke hops. Yeah. Don't ask me how I know that.
0: Good advice all the
25: just
0: way around.
25: Do not. All right, let's take a big drink of the Founders Mortal Bloom Hazy IPA. Cheers, friends.
26: Mortal Bloom. Oh, it's probably Mortal Bloom as well for the can because the can's ooh, black.
0: That ooh. Is interesting.
25: Ooh. So it is got a big, big, big brother. Flavor. Mm-hmm. Right off the top, like if you didn't tell me this was a hazy, I don't know if I would necessarily assume that if this was a blind taste test.
0: It's got more of a floral taste than I expected, which does make sense considering that the whole can is covered in flowers.
25: Well, it says taste the bloom, feel the bite, and there is a bite, but it's not that super piney West Coast, but it is a big,
26: tastes
25: big
26: like pollen.
25: Flavor.
0: Tastes like pollen. I don't know if that's a great endorsement. Bossy Rossi, I mean, we're drinking Founders. This is a founding week for you as being a member of the show. What do you think?
1: Well, Dave, to be honest with you, as a representative for the company, I don't know if I'm comfortable drinking on the air.
26: Oh, God, turn his mic off.
1: Cool. But
0: later.
1: I was going to say, though, I think I should just imbibe a little bit.
26: Imbibe. There you go, brother. Yeah. Get a little loose. Let the suits. This. Be free.
1: Dave, put my mouth on it.
25: Put your mouth on that, Bossy Rossi. Dave, you are a big IPA fan. Your thoughts?
0: So this is a little bit different than I was anticipating, because the smell of it, I thought it was going to be super fruit forward.
26: I don't know
0: there
26: what
0: is
26: tasting.
0: Some of that, but because it's different than a normal hazy IPA, I'm really digging it.
25: Yeah.
0: But it is a different style than you would normally find with big, juicy West Coast hazy IPA.
26: But what are we tasting here?
0: I don't know. It tastes like flowers. If that makes sense.
26: Yeah, I mean, like, there's the bloom, but I mean, it just, whenever I'm thinking of something that is going to be hazy and like that juice bomb, citrusy, tropical notes, the scent of it is completely different than the taste of it.
25: It's not overly juicy. I wouldn't describe this as juicy at all.
0: I would call it dry.
26: Yes.
0: Yeah.
26: It tastes like I'm drinking a wine in beer form.
0: And that's why I like it, because I'm a big like white wine, like the dry white wine taste.
25: Yeah.
0: And this kind of has that same note where you get a lot of interesting flavor profiles, but it's not just a fruit bomb.
26: It's very dry.
25: Yeah, I mean, there's a fair amount of malt that is coming through in there that does it. I think it's a pretty well balanced, but it's a big flavor. Like the alcohol basically non-existent.
26: You got to get in there a little bit. I mean, I feel like after a couple drinks, I'm kind of starting to enjoy it because I'm figuring it out. I mean, one of the things that you preach on the show, Mahoney, is that you never judge a beer off a first taste,
25: right.
26: Usually, especially if it's something that's about to be so different. And I am starting to kind of understand the beer a little bit more as we're dabbing a little bit more.
0: I'm about halfway through this can right now, and I'm liking it more and more as I go along.
1: It's hoppy, but not overpowering.
0: Right. Yeah, you get a little bit of the hop bite on the back end, but
26: not
0: it dissipates
26: beer.
0: Pretty quickly.
25: Yeah, I don't know if I would say this is a summertime hazy IPA. To me, this feels more like a late fall, beginning of winter IPA.
0: That's fair.
25: For me, personally, because I don't know if I would want to, if it's a cool evening, maybe in the summertime with some barbecue.
26: It's a bonfire beer.
25: Yeah, but like, this is not a golfing beer. This is not a boating beer at all. That said, big fan.
26: This is like you turn on like Deftones and cry a little bit.
25: Can I get a drum roll, please?
0: Here you go.
25: Oh, Mahoney's Beer, Scouts, Rimsey, I get the Founders Mortal Bloom. Out of five.
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Boston on Albany's Classic Rock, Rock 103. I'm Josie. Hello. Good morning to you. Hope you've had a great week. It is finally Friday. Got Supertramp on the way after The Who, Behind Blue Eyes.

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Now, the music video for that song, You Shook Me All Night Long, was based on that old comic strip, Andy Capp. You know, the one about the guy who would always come home drunk to his very angry wife with her hair in rollers and holding a rolling pin. I don't know why that was hilarious back then, but that was the whole premise. Brian Johnson played the role of Andy. Also, I just want to mention that Andy Capp Hot Fries still hit. Oh, yeah. Got Whitesnake on the way after Foo Fighters. 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

0: Quiet Riot on Albany's Classic Rock, Rock 103. I'm Josie. Let's see what we got on our national calendar today. I'm sure there's a few unusual holidays to choose from. Oh, it's end of the Middle Ages Day, which I could have sworn it happened already. So it turns out this is celebrated. I use that term loosely because it was on this date in 1453 that Constantinople fell to Ottoman invaders, and many intellectuals in the capital city fled to Italy for asylum, and they started a revival of learning based on classical Greek, pursuing art and science, and thus began the Renaissance Age, which, by the way, you can still celebrate for a couple of days at the Georgia Ren Fair in Fairburn this weekend. A three-hour drive for a giant drumstick and a flagon of meat is totally worth it, honestly. It's also National Gator Day. Hey there, buddies. And it is Put a Pillow on Your Fridge Day, which is meant to bring you prosperity and good fortune. So I had to look this up. I was like, what do you mean? So before modern refrigeration, perishable food was stored in a cool, dry room called a larder. And due to superstition, they would place cloth or bedroom linens inside of the larder to magically ensure that the pantry was always full. Ta-da! And then, of course, with the invention of the refrigerator, this superstition sort of held over to where people would put bed linens in their fridge. Sounds like a great idea, honestly. That evolved to pillows. And since some people don't like sleeping on cool pillows, which I don't know who those people are, it has evolved to put a pillow on top of your refrigerator for prosperity. Fine, I'm willing to try anything. Got the Clash on the way, John Bon Jovi, and a look at your traffic next on Rock 103.
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13: Albany weather.
14: Showers and thunderstorms building up through the day today. Good chance of showers and thunderstorms this evening and overnight tonight. Low in the low 70s. Tomorrow mostly cloudy. Thunderstorms likely mainly after 2 p.m. High 85. Cloudy with thunderstorms Sunday. High 82. I'm Georgia WeatherNet meteorologist KJ Allen.
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Aerosmith, Walk This Way on Albany's Classic Rock, Rock 103. You know, that whole song came about because of Young Frankenstein. The band was watching the movie in a hotel room one night, and at the point where Igor says, walk this way, and Dr. Frankenstein starts to follow him normally, he turns around and says, no, walk this way, with a limp, and so he followed in suit. Steven Tyler thought it was so hilarious, wrote a whole song about it. Still one of my top five movies. After Tom Petty and the Heartbreakers, Mary Jane's Last Dance.

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0: Trent, the logical song on Albany's Classic Rock, Rock 103. I'm Josie. Oh, speaking of logic, this internet debate that's popping up intrigues me because it's an idea I visited and revisited before. What does "it's all downhill from here" mean to you? That things are getting easier or that things are just going to get much worse? So let me try to take myself out of the situation for a second and think of my knee-jerk reaction. Okay, it's all downhill from here. I want to say that it's negative. Unless somebody says it on a Wednesday, you know, halfway point of the week, I'm like, yes, let's coast to the weekend. So before I tell you the general consensus, how do you interpret it? Do you know? You ready? All right. So if you think things are getting worse, you are in the majority by a lot, by a lot. 87% of 2,000 people surveyed said, oh, yeah, it means things ain't looking good. Only 13% of you lovely optimists out there said it means things are getting easier. There's a name for this phenomenon. For a word that can have an opposite meaning of itself, it's called a contronym or autoantonym. Other examples are to cleave, which of course is to split apart or cling tightly together. To dust, which of course is to remove dust. I hear tale that people do this at their houses sometimes. Or to sprinkle onto something. Oversight can be careful supervision or monitoring, or a careless mistake, like that was just an oversight. Also carry on, to behave normally, or to behave abnormally, like the cat got loose, the teacher carried on, or the cat got loose and the kids carried on. Now, excuse me while I carry on. Got 38 special on the way. Motley Crue and a look at your traffic next on Rock 103.
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0: summer is here. And the time is right for...
1: Whoa, you okay?
0: Falling in the streets.
1: Yeah, I'm okay.
0: All right. Drink responsibly this summer. Albany's classic rock is Rock 103.

Collective Soul on Albany's Classic Rock, Rock 103. I'm Josie. I just had the most southern thing in the world happen to me. I needed to print up something in the copy room, but the paper kept getting jammed. And I would unstick everything I could find, you know, open the door, pull out some paper, go back, hit print again, paper jams again, go back one more time. Do you know what? I finally checked the paper. The humidity has gotten to it and warped the paper. I had to open a brand new pack of paper out of the filing cabinet for it to work. Oh, what a beautiful summer day. Got scorpions on the way, and a look at your traffic after Skynyrd's Simple Man on Rock 103.

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16: 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Albany weather.
17: Showers and thunderstorms building up through the day today. Good chance of showers and thunderstorms this evening and overnight tonight. Low in the low 70s. Tomorrow mostly cloudy. Thunderstorms likely. Mainly after 2 p.m. High 85. Cloudy with thunderstorms Sunday. High 82. I'm Georgia WeatherNet meteorologist KJ Allen.
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0: Foo Fighters on Albany's Classic Rock, Rock 103. I'm Josie. Oh, finally a reason to look forward to a Monday. Got tickets coming your way starting June 1st. We want to send you to see Starship featuring Mickey Thomas. They'll be playing Saturday, June 13th at the Wild Adventures Live Amphitheater in Valdosta. 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It's that easy. And Monday will be your first chance to pick up those tickets. So good luck to you. 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

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Hope you're getting through your Friday just fine. Here's Tom Petty and the Heartbreakers, Refugee.

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Magic on Albany's Classic Rock, Rock 103. I'm Josie, and oh, this song will speak to you if you really listen to the lyrics. It's about that moment when you realize your parents weren't just your parents their whole life, that they're people too. Rick Nielsen puts the words to that moment. You know, he's talking about his parents being overprotective and weird, you know, because he's a teenager. But then he wakes up one night, and they're rolling around on the couch listening to his Kiss records. Here's Cheap Trick, Surrender on Rock 103.

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9: Showers and thunderstorms building up through the day today. Good chance of showers and thunderstorms this evening and overnight tonight. Low in the low 70s. Tomorrow mostly cloudy. Thunderstorms likely mainly after 2 p.m. High 85. Cloudy with thunderstorms Sunday. High 82. I'm Georgia WeatherNet meteorologist KJ Allen.
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0: Cliff on Albany's Classic Rock, Rock 103. I'm Josie. Looking forward to the weekend. It might rain a little bit. Maybe you'll find yourself at the movies. These are what's coming out. Pressure-rated PG-13, a World War II drama starring Andrew Scott as a British meteorologist warning the Allies about two converging storms that could turn D-Day into a disaster. Brendan Fraser is going to be playing General Eisenhower in this. And I gotta say, that man deserves every single bit of his comeback. And he is coming back for the next Mummy movie. So is Rachel Weisz. Oh my yes. Also out in theaters, Tuner, rated R, a heist thriller starring Aaliyah Woodall as a gifted piano tuner whose heightened sense of hearing attracts the attention of some criminals who want to use him and his skills to break into safes for them. Dustin Hoffman will play his piano tuning mentor. I always wonder how they track down people in movies like this. Like, how do you hear that somebody is an incredible piano tuner with an impeccable sense of hearing? Like, we've heard about you. Heard about what? Things. And out in theaters is The Breadwinner, rated PG. This is a comedy with Nate Bargatze as a clueless guy who has to become a stay-at-home dad to his three young daughters for a month after his wife, played by Mandy Moore, lands a deal on Shark Tank and takes off on a prolonged business trip. I'm so sorry to the dudes that are still being represented as being incapable of handling the kids while mom is gone. But I like Nate Bargatze, so maybe it'll be good. Got REM on the way, Pearl Jam, and a look at your traffic next on Rock 103.
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Pearl Jam, Better Man on Albany's Classic Rock, Rock 103. I'm Josie. Hope you have a wonderful rest of your day and a great weekend. Got Billy Squire on the way after REM, The One I Love.

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17: Albany weather.
18: Showers and thunderstorms building up through the day today. Good chance of showers and thunderstorms this evening and overnight tonight. Low in the low 70s. Tomorrow mostly cloudy. Thunderstorms likely mainly after 2 p.m. High 85. Cloudy with thunderstorms Sunday. High 82. I'm Georgia WeatherNet meteorologist KJ Allen.
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0: Classic Rock Station, Rock 103. It's free all right now as we take you right through another Friday afternoon. Now, make sure to join us as we take you through another Saturday morning with the new guys. That's Dave and Mahoney. Again, tomorrow morning, 5 till 10. Don't miss out. Plenty of classic rock to help get the day started off. Lots of fun with Dave and Mahoney. It's Dave and Mahoney again tomorrow morning, 5 to 10, right here on Albany's Classic Rock Station, Rock 103. Top headed Heartbreakers coming up. The Police in a few minutes. Another big block of classic rock is up next. Albany's Classic Rock Station, Rock 103.
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1: Listen, we need to get out here in these streets and we need to talk to our young folks about their future. 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We need more people like you and I to get the word out. Are you with me on it?
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1: 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Let's go.
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9: Albany weather.
10: Showers and thunderstorms building up through the day today. Good chance of showers and thunderstorms this evening and overnight tonight. Low in the low 70s. Tomorrow mostly cloudy. Thunderstorms likely mainly after 2 p.m. High 85. Cloudy with thunderstorms Sunday. High 82. I'm Georgia WeatherNet meteorologist KJ Allen.
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0: All of this classic rock station, Rock 103. It's Mellencamp, Jack and Diane, as we keep you moving right along through another Friday afternoon. Hey, Monday is a Mo Meat Monday. Going to give you a chance to snag a $25 gift card, courtesy of Carol's Sausage and Country Store in Sylvester. They have the handmade beef jerkies, the fresh meats, the seasonings, the sauces, and a whole lot more. So get ready to win on Monday. Another Mo Meat Monday. AC/DC's on the way. Journey in a few minutes, too. Let's get set for a big block of classic rock. We'll get it rolling next. 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

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We're on the front side of another big block of classic rock. 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
1: 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Man, if I was a cop, I would love it if a perp took swinging me. Like, that's my chance. 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I've got all this gear on. 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
10: Albany weather.
11: Showers and thunderstorms building up through the day today. Good chance of showers and thunderstorms this evening and overnight tonight. Low in the low 70s. Tomorrow mostly cloudy. Thunderstorms likely mainly after 2 p.m. High 85. Cloudy with thunderstorms Sunday. High 82. I'm Georgia WeatherNet meteorologist KJ Allen.
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0: Albany's Classic Rock Station, Rock 103, Def Leppard, it's Animal, as we keep you moving right along through another Friday. Now, coming up tomorrow, make sure you wake up with the new guys. It's Dave and Mahoney. Yeah, they're in on Saturday as well, 5 to 10. You got plenty of classic rock to help get the day started off. Lots of fun with Dave and Mahoney again tomorrow morning, 5 to 10, right here on Albany's Classic Rock Station, Rock 103. I know it's Saturday, but hey, you can get up and get moving with Dave and Mahoney again tomorrow morning. Fleetwood Mac's coming up. I got the Stones in a few minutes. Another big block of classic rock is up next. Albany's Classic Rock Station, Rock 103.
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0: 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We are rocking your ride home. 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It's Albany's Classic Rock Station, Rock 103.
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3: Albany weather.
4: Showers and thunderstorms around this evening. Few scattered showers overnight tonight. Low around 71. Tomorrow, mostly cloudy. Thunderstorms popping back up again, mainly in the afternoon. High 85. We'll keep it mostly cloudy with showers and thunderstorms Sunday. High 82. I'm Georgia WeatherNet meteorologist KJ Allen.
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0: Classic Rock Station, Rock 103, Blue Oyster Cult. It's burning for you as we take you right through another Friday. Now, make sure to join us again on Monday for a Mo Meat Monday. Going to give you a chance to snag a $25 gift card courtesy of Carol's Sausage and Country Store in Sylvester. They got the handmade beef jerkies, the fresh meats, the seasonings, the sauces, and a whole lot more. So get ready to win on Monday. It's a Mo Meat Monday. ZZ Top's coming up. I got Nazareth in a few minutes as well. Another big block of classic rock. Well, we'll get it rolling next. Albany's Classic Rock Station, Rock 103.
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That's it for me. See Thomas out of the studio. Have yourself a fantastic Friday evening. 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
6: 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They tell you to be afraid, to be scared, and they try to frighten you into calling. 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
8: Albany weather.
9: Showers and thunderstorms around this evening. Few scattered showers overnight tonight. Low around 71. Tomorrow, mostly cloudy. Thunderstorms popping back up again, mainly in the afternoon. High 85. We'll keep it mostly cloudy with showers and thunderstorms Sunday. High 82. I'm Georgia WeatherNet meteorologist KJ Allen.
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Right on, Floyd from the Wall with Mud from Rock 103, Albany's classic rock station, and a big block of classic rock for you. Make sure you check out our morning show. They're very, very funny. Dave and Mahoney in the morning, Monday through Saturday from 5 until 10 on Rock 103, Albany's classic rock.

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0: 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You'll hear that a lot during your summertime fun. Come on down. We're having a great time. Or how about come on up? We're having a great time. Either way, have a great time for your summertime fun. We do a very cool show for you every Sunday night from 7 till 11 called Classic Rock U with the Professor of Rock, Adam Reeder. 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Doobie Bros, Cheap Trick, Def Lepp, they're all coming up. And another big block of classic rock is on deck two from Rock 103.
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Oh my, Smells Like Teen Spirit, Nirvana with Mud from Rock 103, Albany's classic rock station, and a big block of classic rock for you. Thank you for rocking with me tonight in Bakentown. 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
16: Albany weather.
2: Showers and thunderstorms around this evening. A few scattered showers overnight tonight. Low around 71. Tomorrow, mostly cloudy. Thunderstorms popping back up again, mainly in the afternoon. High 85. We'll keep it mostly cloudy with showers and thunderstorms Sunday. High 82. I'm Georgia WeatherNet meteorologist KJ Allen.
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0: what you're saying when you're snoozing. The Romantics with Mud from Rock 103, Albany's classic rock station, and a big block of classic rock for you. The Rolling Stones in that set. 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Journey, Led Zepp, Stone Temple Pilots, they're all coming up. And another big block of classic rock is on deck too from Rock 103.
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